0: three sitting lawmakers arrested for voter fraud. What it means for St. Johns County voters on the next First Coast Connect.
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3: Sunny and hot all week with afternoon thunderstorms, highs in the 90s, and heat index values in the triple digits. 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
0: If you're a non-smoker, here's a symphony for you. The first movement of this symphony, number 8 by Joseph Haydn, quotes a melody from the opera Le Diable à Quatre called Je n'aimais pas. Le tabac beaucoup. I didn't like tobacco much. It's the Evening Symphony, number 8, by Haydn.

0: Adam Fischer, leading the Austro-Hungarian Haydn Orchestra, performing the Evening Symphony by Haydn. Symphony number 8.
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0: 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Rhapsodia Santiaguena.

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8: Sunny and hot all week with afternoon thunderstorms, highs in the 90s, and heat index values in the triple digits. 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
12: Zenobia Powell Perry worked as a professor for much of her life, didn't start composing seriously until she was in her 40s. Here is her Rhapsody for Solo Piano, performed by Sarah Cahill.

0: Paul Freeman, leading the Chicago Sinfonietta, performing the piece they were born to play, the Sinfonietta No. 1 by Coleridge Taylor Perkinson. Coming up, Florence Price reinvents the violin concerto.
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0: Here's Florence Price's second violin concerto. It was among her very last compositions. This piece falls squarely into that category of where on earth would she have gone next if she hadn't died just a few months later? It's the same kind of thing where you're like, oh, if only. I get that every time I watch a movie with Philip Seymour Hoffman. He's my favorite. This concerto's got all kinds of new ideas in it. It's taking chances with form. It's got weird scales. It's wonderful. Ugh, if only.

0: Love those chord changes at the end. Jonathan Hayward leading the Royal Scottish National Orchestra featuring violinist Rachel Barton Pine. The Violin Concerto No. 2 by the one and only Florence Price. The stepson of Charles B. Shepperson, coming up next.
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8: Sunny and hot all week with afternoon thunderstorms, highs in the 90s, and heat index values in the triple digits. 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
11: Antoine Deloyer was a virtuoso guitarist of 19th century France. He composed in the Romantic style, and his particular superpower was writing these lovely guitar duets. Here's the adagio from one of those. It's the duo concertante number 2.

0: Stephen Sloan, leading the Bochum Symphony Orchestra, The Idyll by Josef Marx. 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
0: You might have heard of code switching. It's when the speaker shifts back and forth between multiple languages in the course of a conversation. That's the way composer Derek Skye thinks about his music. He says the whole point is to build bridges and bring disparate communities together. It's a noble purpose. Here's a piece of his in that vein. It's called Woven Gesture Flow.

0: The Nashville Symphony Orchestra, led by conductor Giancarlo Guerrero. All Things Majestic by Jennifer Higdon. We're off to the Badlands. Coming up next.
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0: Back in 2014, the New Music Ensemble at Grand Valley State University in Allendale, Michigan, started up one of the coolest projects I've ever heard of. They commissioned composers to write music inspired by the U.S. national parks, after which the ensemble would travel to those parks to perform it, sometimes in amphitheaters, sometimes visitor centers and lodges, sometimes even out in the wilderness. Out in the bush, as the Aussies say. Here's some music by composer Phil Klein for the Badlands National Park in South Dakota. There's a whole lot of bird song going on.

0: It's Bill Ryan leading the Grand Valley State University New Music Ensemble, a piece for the Badlands National Park, Dawn Chorus, by composer Phil Klein.
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2: Sunny and hot all week with afternoon thunderstorms, highs in the 90s, and heat index values in the triple digits. 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
0: The years of scandal from Jacksonville's premier performing arts school lead to tougher rules for reporting child abuse. We talk about it in all the week's headlines on the next First Coast Connect.

0: The BBC Philharmonic performing the Symphony No. 1 by Ruth Gipps. 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
4: From Robert Johnson to B.B. 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
0: You could make the case that Mozart was no fan of the flute. He once wrote to his dad that he couldn't bear the instrument. On the other hand, be weird for him to write four quartets and two concertos for an instrument that he despised. Oh, along with that gorgeous flute and harp concerto, I just love that one. So did he hate the flute or not? The frustrating answer is, we don't really know, but I at least can share this hilarious exchange I found once online. Someone said, no, of course not. He wrote a whole opera about a magic one. And then the response, that was only because he couldn't stand the regular one.

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3: Sunny and hot all week with afternoon thunderstorms, highs in the 90s, and heat index values in the triple digits. 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
4: While he was on holiday with his wife, Alice, in Upper Bavaria, Edvard Elgar got a bee in his bonnet, musically speaking. He found inspiration for his Bavarian dances, and he worked on them alongside his wife, a real labor of love. They're shared with you here by the Bournemouth Sinfonietta.

0: A musical memory of a romantic vacation. Edward Elgar's Bavarian Dances. Norman Delmar conducting the Bournemouth Sinfonietta. Just over the horizon, there's a piece of music built around friendship. I'm Melanie Renata. This is Music Through the Night.
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0: It was just meant as a sort of jam session, a piece of music for a group of friends to play together at home. But it became so much more than that. It became this terzetto in C major from Antonín Dvořák. It's brought to life for you here by the Stamitz Quartet.

0: grace and vigor entwined in a dance in that harp concerto from François Blandeux. The King's Violins performing with harpist Valerie Milot. 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
4: Sunny and hot all week with afternoon thunderstorms, highs in the 90s, and heat index values in the triple digits. 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
2: You're approaching the end of the week. The weekend is just within reach. You can almost taste it. And honestly, you can kind of feel the energy and hear the weekend vibes here in this piano sonata. Franz Joseph Haydn's 23rd piano sonata in F major. Here's pianist Marc-André Hamelin.

0: Pianist Marc-André Hamelin with a real crystal clean performance of a very crisp piece of music, Franz Joseph Haydn's 23rd Piano Sonata in F Major. I'm Melanie Renata, and you're going to get swept off your feet with the suite of the film Sense and Sensibility in just a minute. 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
0: Some sweeping romantic vibes here in Patrick Doyle's Sense and Sensibility Suite, performed by the Studio Orchestra, Robert Ziegler at the podium.

0: written as a deep gesture of friendship, a musical letter between Mendelssohn and a childhood friend, his violin concerto in E minor, opus 64, Ricardo Chailly conducting the Leipzig Gewandhaus, and violinist Janine Janssen.
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9: Sunny and hot all week with afternoon thunderstorms, highs in the 90s, and heat index values in the triple digits. 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

0: a really warm conversation between the musicians there of the Leipzig Radio Orchestra Winds, Beethoven's Sextet for Winds in E flat major. I'm Melanie Renata, with some more sounds to brighten up the dark of the night in just a moment. This is, of course, Music Through the Night.
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0: Not much has survived from composer Mariana Martinez. Really, she just had the unfortunate reality of the time. She was a woman in music, and she was fully overshadowed by the likes of Haydn and Mozart. The Women's Philharmonic turned the spotlight on her here, the Sinfonia in C Major by Mariana Martinez.

0: a dramatic piece of music that nearly never existed. Faust ballet music from Charles Gounod, the Boston Symphony performing there with Seiji Ozawa at the podium.
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7: Sunny and hot all week with afternoon thunderstorms, highs in the 90s, and heat index values in the triple digits. 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

0: flutist John Herrick Littlefield helping you fly into your Friday with violinist Aaron Boyd, violist Aling Nu, and cellist Yari Bond for the first flute quartet in C major from Ferdinand Ries. I'm Melanie Renata with a 5-minute moment of beauty in just a tick. This is Music Through the Night.
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0: Do you remember the final scene of the 1940s Disney film Fantasia? It was the longest animated shot ever attempted at the time. Well, the music underneath it is Schubert's Ave Maria. And although this is an entirely different version, it is just as magical. Here's the Bologna Theater Orchestra and tenor Juan Diego Flores.

0: poetry in piano form. Frédéric Chopin was young, he had a crush, and after dreaming about her, he put her musical essence into that. 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
4: Sunny and hot all week with afternoon thunderstorms, highs in the 90s, and heat index values in the triple digits. 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
0: Gentle folk-inspired sounds here, crafted for the Baroque guitar. 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

0: Originally a set of 5 duets for piano forehands, if you can believe it or not. Spanish Dances by Moritz Moszkowski. Martin West conducting the San Francisco Ballet Orchestra. Good morning. I'm Melanie Renata with a work for winds that will continue to lift your spirits in just a minute.
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0: Mozart's largest wind ensemble is a work for 13 instruments, his 10th serenade in B-flat major. No violins, no cellos, just a wall of wind. It's a 7-movement giant, so here's a bite-sized section, the theme and variations, performed for you here by the Ensemble Anter Contemporain.

0: Just some joy in sound for your Friday morning. The theme and variations from Mozart's Gran Partita in B-flat major. I'm Melanie Renata. Super glad to be with you this morning. Grateful to be able to create moments of joy with you. Sometimes you just gotta be intentional about joy. The feel-good vibes, they just keep on coming with work from Bach in just a bit.
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0: The Baroque era gave you the concerto, and really, J.S. Bach gave you the concerto, you know what I mean? Here, a bunch of friends share a real showstopper from him, trumpeter André Bernard stealing the show, J.S. Bach's Brandenburg Concerto No. 2 in F major.

0: rolling off on the right side of the bed this morning with the Academy of St. Martin in the Fields, J.S. Bach's second Brandenburg Concerto.
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0: Into your Friday here with the Minuetto from Ricardo Castro.

0: inspired by the energy of the adopted homeland of German-Dutch composer Julius Röntgen, his six early Netherlands dances, David Porcelain conducting the North German Radio Philharmonic. I'm Melanie Renata. Good morning. There's a little bit of romance coming up in just a minute.
1: From Robert Johnson to B.B. 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
0: He's not as much a household name today as he was in the 1800s. Robert Folkman was a pretty big deal, on par with Mendelssohn and Schumann. A favorite work of his among many was his second serenade. Even Tchaikovsky called it outstanding. Hear it for yourself.

0: Matthias Bamert conducting the London Mozart Players, infusing your Friday morning with some good symphonic energy. Carlos Baguer's 16th Symphony in G Major. I'm Melanie Renata with some music that may simply be too beautiful on the horizon.
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0: Initially, audiences supposedly found this music to be too cool, too sophisticated, too French. Well, people warmed up to it eventually, because it really is just beautiful. Here's the Grand Pas de Deux from Tchaikovsky's Sleeping Beauty, Leonard Slatkin conducting the St. Louis Symphony.

0: too graceful? Too perfect? Nah, just right. The Grand Pas de Deux from Tchaikovsky's Sleeping Beauty, the St. Louis Symphony performing. I'm Melanie Renata. Thank you so much for being with me this morning. Be good to yourself today, and be good to your neighbor too, okay?
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3: A heat advisory is issued today once more from 11 this morning until 7 this evening for temperatures in the mid to upper 90s. 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
18: This is the Composer's Datebook for July 10th. I'm John Burge. On today's date in 1919, the British composer, Edward Elgar, finished a work he labeled, jokingly, as his Opus 1001, a smoking cantata, intended, according to the manuscript, as, quote, an edifying, allegorical, improving, expostulatory, educational, persuasive, hortatory, instructive, dictatorial, magisterial, and adatory work. It's also only 50 seconds long. The score was completed at the Hertfordshire home of a wealthy banker named Edward Speyer, one of Elgar's oldest friends, to whom the manuscript was given. When Elgar came to stay, Speyer had only one request: that the composer and his musician friends kindly do not smoke in the hall or on the staircase. That's also the full text of Elgar's cantata.

0: Kevin John Edouce led the Chinookay Orchestra in the waltz from Samuel Coleridge Taylor's African Suite. And up ahead, you'll hear the finale from John Ireland's Concertino Pastoral.
1: It's one hot night, and the Prince of Spanish Guitar, Benesse, celebrates the fire, the passion, the spirit of Spain. 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
2: 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It's because you trust the fair and balanced reporting from NPR and WJCT journalists. On the air for over 40 years and Jacksonville's number one news station for your morning commute.
0: John Ireland looked at the hills of England and saw an expiration date. He composed this work in 1939 while the entire nation built bomb shelters and braced for war. You can hear that the nerves are just so tense in this final movement. Richard Hickox conducts the City of London Sinfonia. This is the finale to the Concertino Pastorale.

0: The Carmen Fantasy from Pablo de Sarasate, performed by Itzhak Perlman and the New York Philharmonic.
1: 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The years of scandal from Jacksonville's premier performing arts school lead to tougher rules for reporting child abuse. 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
0: Mikhail Glinka wrote this fairy tale introduction as a trap. Here's James DePriest and the Malmö Symphony Orchestra with the overture to Ruslan and Lyudmila.

0: Jack Loudon and Martin Freeman, called raw, excruciating, and often alarmingly funny. This gripping new play was filmed live on London's West End. 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
2: A heat advisory is issued today once more from 11 this morning until 7 this evening for temperatures in the mid to upper 90s. 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

0: The Bridal Song from Carl Gullmark's Rustic Wedding Symphony, performed by the Royal Philharmonic Orchestra under Yondani Boot. We'll check in with the FIFA World Cup in just a minute.
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0: Cristiano Ronaldo scored in his historic 6th World Cup, but technically, for 500 minutes, stood completely still. He completed 0 successful dribbles in over 500 minutes of tournament play. Now, Handel pretty much engineered the same kind of massive illusion when he packed his 1711 opera, Ronaldo, with live flying birds, literal fireworks, all of this to mask pretty thin plot. Here's Septura performing the overture to Handel's Ronaldo.

0: Yvonne Fischer and the Budapest Festival Orchestra. Richard Good was the pianist. That was the rondo from Beethoven's Piano Concerto No. 2.
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0: Here's a ballet score filled with Aram Khachaturian's Armenian heritage. 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

0: A heat advisory is issued today once more from 11 this morning until 7 this evening for temperatures in the mid to upper 90s. 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
4: Vok Philharmonic Orchestra, get the morning started with the entry march of the Boyars from Johan Alvarsson.

0: The Ash Grove, performed by the Salzedo Harp Duo. Up next, well, I hope you're thirsty. You'll hear a piece originally made to sell you a beverage consumed by over 3 billion people daily.
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0: Joe Hisaishi originally wrote this next symphonic work to sell green tea. Delicious green tea on Japanese television. Now, the jingle went on to become a massive stadium-sized concert hit. Joe Hisaishi takes the spotlight of keyboard for his original work, Oriental Wind.

0: Sharon Isbin and the Zurich Chamber Orchestra. That was Vivaldi's Guitar Concerto in D.
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0: All classical music started with a blank page. Before any piece is played or heard, someone has to create it, right? So what does it take to organize all those notes and thoughts into one final composition? In the latest episode of Classically Training over at yourclassical.org, you'll hear from some composers about how they turn their ideas into music. This next work comes from some traditional folk melodies from Hungary. It's Vittorio Monti's Zardas.

0: Christoph von Dohnányi and the Cleveland Orchestra. That was the finale from Robert Schumann's Symphony No. 1. I'm Vernon Neal. You can always listen to me over on Rhapsody in Black. This week I feature conductor Kedrick Armstrong.
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0: Georges Bizet originally wrote this music to accompany a tragic stage play set in Provence. His close friend Ernest Giraud later arranged these movements into an orchestral showpiece. Paul Perret leads the Detroit Symphony Orchestra in the L'Arlésienne Suite No. 2.

0: Paul Perret and the Detroit Symphony Orchestra in Georges Bizet's L'Arlésienne Suite No. 2. A keyboard genius is coming at you in a minute. Then we'll close the hour out with a brass workout.
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0: 19th century folk, and you can make the argument that even today, century folk, simply were not ready for a woman to dominate the piano the way Clara Schumann did. She was a powerhouse performer and a razor-sharp composer. She wrote this crisp march as a private anniversary gift for close friends. Pianist Josef de Beyenhauer takes the bench for the march in E-flat.

0: The Swedish Chamber Orchestra and Alec Frank Gemmell with Telemann's Horn Concerto. They were led by Nicholas McEgan. I'm Vernon Neal. Thanks for being here.
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Song without words doesn't need any. The cello sings. Elizabeth Dolan playing cello, Bernardina Blaha playing piano, music by Felix Mendelssohn. Coming up next, we're off to the theater.

0: Just a gorgeous thing. The Road Home by Stephen Paulus, Craig Hella Johnson leading Conspirare.
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0: So I was telling you a little bit earlier and asking you, were you a fan, dude or girl of something when you were younger? Like really, like you just couldn't, like, you know, the Beatles, they were huge when I was like in second and third grade, right? And then I did the Star Trek thing. Yeah, I had fan magazines like up all over my bedroom with pictures of Leonard Nimoy and William Shatner. And we went on family vacation up to the Thousand Islands in New York State. And I was really, really angry because I couldn't watch that Thursday night episode where Spock falls in love. These things happen to people, you know, and they happen to Tchaikovsky. He loved Mozart and the 18th century and everything about the 18th century and Mozart. If there was cosplay in his day, he would have gone dressed as Mozart. Here is his Orchestral Suite No. 4, Mozartiana, with the San Diego Chamber Orchestra.

0: Tchaikovsky was nuts about Mozart. The Orchestra Suite No. 4, Mozartiana, the San Diego Chamber Orchestra played that, led by Donald Barra.
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0: The finale to the Violin Concerto in D Minor by Richard Strauss with Sarah Chang, the violinist, and the Bavarian Radio Symphony Orchestra, led by Wolfgang Sawallisch. 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
4: A heat advisory is issued today once more from 11 this morning until 7 this evening for temperatures in the mid to upper 90s. 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

0: A Song of Summer by English composer Albert Ketelby. That was pianist Rosemary Tuck.
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0: I don't know why, but automatons or animatronics have always kind of scared me. I remember there was an Avengers episode, Mrs. Peel and John Steed. Remember that? And there was an automaton that was very evil, involved the similar thing in Wild Wild West. Maybe that's it. In my formative years, I was scared by those two shows. But automatons are really pretty ancient. They go back to ancient Greece and to medieval times, believe it or not. Even in ancient Greece, they were experimenting with quicksilver to make some of their automatons talk, if you can believe it. And then just the engineering in the 17th and 18th centuries got better and better. And then in the hands of Walt Disney, of course, automatons became animatronics, electronics involved. Anyway, it kind of has something to do with this ballet by Léo Delibes, because Dr. Coppelius created an automaton so realistic that the young man of the town, who previously had been in love with a nice young human woman, fell in love with the automaton. Yeah, the human lady was not impressed. Anyway, here's the Coppelia Ballet Suite with the Berlin Radio Symphony.

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0: Avenaise by Camille Saint-Saëns, played by James Ennis. I'm Lynn Werfel.
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0: The third movement of a flute concerto in D minor by German composer Wilhelm Molik, and that was Alain Marion and the Nice Philharmonic Orchestra.
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0: Mozart now. This is Christopher Warren Green and the London Chamber Orchestra, the Symphony No. 29.

0: The Symphony No. 29 by Mozart, the London Chamber Orchestra, led by Christopher Warren Green. Next, a wonderful fantasia by Ralph Vaughan Williams he found when he was working on a different project.
1: Oh my God, you went to space.
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0: This is a piece by Ralph Vaughan Williams. It's inspired by music of the English Renaissance, written by Thomas Tallis for the Psalter of 1567 of the Archbishop of Canterbury, and it was a setting of Psalm 2. Now, according to his biographer, Michael Kennedy, Vaughan Williams came to associate the theme with John Bunyan's Christian allegory, The Pilgrim's Progress, which was a subject with which Vaughan Williams had a lifelong fascination. So, anyhow, here is the Fantasia on a theme of Thomas Tallis. The City of Birmingham Symphony Orchestra plays it.

0: pianist Yundi Lee and the Prelude No. 3 by Frédéric Chopin. Hope you enjoyed that. I hope you enjoy your weekend coming up. I'm Lynn Warfel.
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3: A heat advisory is issued today once more from 11 this morning until 7 this evening for temperatures in the mid to upper 90s. 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
0: This is a big, bold piano sonata in B major. That was not intended, all that poetic device there. Franz Schubert's music played by Mitsuko Uchida.

0: The Piano Sonata in B-flat, Opus 147 by Franz Schubert, played by Mitsuko Uchida. Well, it's time to get the horses, Pilgrim. I should have committed more to that John Wayne. Anyway, there's a wild ride coming up.
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0: Ivan Mazepa was a real person. He was born in 1639 or so. Who's going to argue about it at this point in time? Anyway, he became a Cossack leader, Ukrainian Cossack leader, from 1687 to 1709. He was renowned for patronizing the arts and equally famous in global folklore for his legendary punishment of being tied naked to a wild horse. Yeah, this happened in Poland, and there was a legendary affair he was having with a nobleman's wife, which prompted the nobleman to tie the young Mazepa to an unbroken horse and set him loose. Now, it's kind of prophetic because the horse carried him to the lands of the Ukrainian Cossacks, where he recovered, joined their ranks, and rose to become one of their most powerful military leaders. Ha! Ha! Take that, Poland. Anyway, here's the symphonic poem number 6 called Mazepa, Franz Liszt's music, the New York Philharmonic, led by Kurt Masur.

0: The real-life and perhaps somewhat fictionalized account of the punishment of Ivan Mazepa, who was a Cossack leader. The symphonic poem number 6 called Mazepa, music by Franz Liszt. Nothing to do with the character from the musical Gypsy. You remember her? Once I was a Schleppa, now I'm Miss Mazepa. No, not her. The New York Philharmonic led by Kurt Masur. Hope you enjoyed that and thank you for your company. I'm Lynn Warfel.
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0: Music from 20th century French composer Charlotte Soy. Well, she was born in 1887, but she died in 1955, and she studied with Louis Vierne, Vincent Dandy, Nadia Boulanger, and Mel Boni, among others. That was the second movement of Charlotte Soy's symphony in C-sharp minor. The French National Orchestra played it.
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0: Richard Strauss certainly used some beautiful horn lines in Rosenkavalier, in Alpine Symphony, a lot of his works. So you can tell that he was raised by a horn player, his father Franz, who was one of the great virtuosos of his time. And so Richard Strauss grew up hearing a lot of French horn playing, and fine playing at that. This is his Horn Concerto No. 2 with Barry Tuckwell and the London Symphony.

0: Wow, that is a bear to play, but really terrific to listen to. That was, let me see, Barry Tuckwell and István Kertész leading the London Symphony Orchestra in the Horn Concerto No. 2 by Richard Strauss.
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0: These are some short pieces, bagatelles, written by a British composer who wrote a lot of beautiful part songs. Gerald Finzi, 5 bagatelles that feature clarinet. It's played by Robert Plain, and Howard Griffiths leads the Northern Sinfonia of England.

0: is rather sweet, certainly entertaining. Five bagatelles for clarinet and orchestra. Music by English composer Gerald Finzi, and that was Robert Plain, the clarinet soloist, the Northern Sinfonia led by Howard Griffiths. I'm Lynn Warfel. Thanks for joining me.
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4: A heat advisory is issued today once more from 11 this morning until 7 this evening for temperatures in the mid to upper 90s. 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

0: Unter Blühenden Linden by Lou Koster. We strolled under the blooming linden trees with Jonathan Cale and the Estro Armonico Luxembourg Chamber Orchestra.
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0: And we are headed to south central or maybe southwestern England, to that region known as the Cotswolds. And we're going by way of a symphony by that name by Gustav Holst. Here's Joanne Folletta and the Ulster Orchestra.

0: a symphony by Gustav Holst called The Cotswolds. It's kind of a fun trip. Joanne Folletta conducted the Ulster Orchestra. She was very well known as a singer, pianist, harpist, and composer, although she by herself is not that well known these days. Music by Sophia Dushek coming up.
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0: The Harp Sonata in C Minor by Sophia Duschek. Judy Lohmann played it for us.
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2: A heat advisory is issued today once more from 11 this morning until 7 this evening for temperatures in the mid to upper 90s. 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
6: This is the Composer's Datebook for July 10th. I'm John Burge. On today's date in 1919, the British composer, Edward Elgar, finished a work he labeled, jokingly, as his Opus 1001, a smoking cantata, intended, according to the manuscript, as, quote, an edifying, allegorical, improving, expostulatory, educational, persuasive, hortatory, instructive, dictatorial, magisterial, and adatory work. It's also only 50 seconds long. The score was completed at the Hertfordshire home of a wealthy banker named Edward Speyer, one of Elgar's oldest friends, to whom the manuscript was given. When Elgar came to stay, Speyer had only one request, that the composer and his musician friends kindly do not smoke in the hall or on the staircase. That's also the full text of Elgar's cantata.

0: Gosh, that might make a nice encore piece. A Gavotte by David Popper. That recording by cellist Maria Kliegel and pianist Bernd Glemser.
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0: Music for a little seduction scene on a Friday from the first act of Mozart's Don Giovanni, the famous La Ci Darem La Mano, a duet in which Don Giovanni attempts to seduce Zerlina. Now, we don't have any singers, as we're going to hear an arrangement for winds that was made by Johann Georg Triebensee, but if you want to sing along with the Netherlands Wind Ensemble, you're welcome to it.

0: 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Papillon by Robert Schumann in a recording by pianist Jean Golan.
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0: If you've ever thought that teenagers can't be influential, think again about Romeo and Juliet. They inspired Sergei Prokofiev to write a huge score. 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
5: From Robert Johnson to B.B. 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
7: 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Ideas for what to do this weekend. Local history spotlights, and a daily piece of uplifting news. We call it the little bit of joy. 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
0: Jose Serrabriere conducts the Bournemouth Symphony in this from Dvorak's Czech Suite.

0: Embrace the daylight, embrace the warmth. That was Summer Night, The Dance Grows Quicker, a movement from the Dala Suite by Swedish composer Helena Monktell. 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

0: It's a little bit like saving doodles that later turn out to be a masterpiece. The Simple Symphony by Benjamin Britten, the Norwegian Chamber Orchestra, conducted on that recording by Iona Brown.
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0: Some Vivaldi, a concerto that's not for violin nor any other stringed instrument, for that matter, but rather a concerto for oboe and bassoon. Washington McLean and Michael McCraw join Seattle Baroque.

0: Concerto by Vivaldi, oboist Washington McLean, bassoonist Michael McCraw, Seattle Baroque, and conductor Ingrid Matthews.
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8: Sunny and hot all week with afternoon thunderstorms, highs in the 90s, and heat index values in the triple digits. 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
9: Mieczysław Weinberg, Jewish composer, talented, dedicated musician with bad luck and terrible timing. From APM, American Public Media, this is Performance Today. I'm Valerie Kaler. When the Nazis invaded his homeland of Poland, Weinberg escaped by fleeing to the Soviet Union behind the Iron Curtain. The politics of that era stifled the exchange of ideas and of music, so no one in the West knew of Weinberg's music for something like half a century. And then in the 1990s, just as he was starting to get a little traction, he died. He never got to see the revival of his music. I am so glad to share some of it with you today. A cello fantasia by Weinberg on the way this hour.
0: And this is by a British composer of light music. He was Eric Coates. And from The Jester at the Wedding, this is a caprice.

0: the peaceful third movement from an F major violin sonata by Mozart, violinist Alina Ibragimova, and pianist Cedric Thibergien.
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9: Sunny and hot all week with afternoon thunderstorms, highs in the 90s, and heat index values in the triple digits. 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
10: It is a great 19th century symphony. Rich with emotional expression, intellectual rigor, virtuosity. Who wrote this anyway? Robert Schumann? Felix Mendelssohn? Schubert? It almost sounds like Beethoven right here. Maybe one of his lesser-known works? Well, as a matter of fact, this was written in Paris in 1842 by composer Louise Ferranc. From APM American Public Media, this is Performance Today. I'm Valerie Kaler. Ferranc wrote a wealth of marvelous works in the 1800s, music which only in recent years has begun to get the respect and attention it has always deserved. Symphony No. 1 by Louise Ferranc in concert on the way.